0: Hello and welcome to Shanghai Eye. Here on Dragon TV, Monday through Friday, we'll bring you stories to decode and explore China. I'm Chen Xuan.
1: And I'm Timothy Pope. We're going to focus on business, technology, urban life, arts and culture, sports, everything that makes Shanghai amazing. More than 1,300 salvaged photos are now on display at Fotografiska Shanghai. They're part of a much larger archive, more than a million discarded negatives that the French artist Thomas Sauvin rescued from a recycling plant over the past 16 years. These ordinary family snapshots, from weddings to first appliances, offer a unique window into China's changing society. Zhang Hong takes us inside the exhibition.
0: More than a million photographs were almost destroyed because they were treated as waste. In 2009, French artist and archivist Thomas Sauvin discovered thousands of 35mm negatives at a recycling plant on the outskirts of Beijing. They were about to be processed for their silver nitrate.
2: I discovered this man who works in a recycling plant and who is specialized in recycling trashes that contain silver nitrate. He had a pile of negatives which he was about to destroy. Thousands and thousands of photos which will be gone forever, and I thought it was a bit sad. So I struck a deal with him to buy the negative by the kilo, and that's how the Beijing Silver Mine project started. Every few months he would contact me and I would buy more and more negatives that way. And after 16 years, the archive now amounts to a bit more than 1 million photos.
0: The negatives were taken by ordinary people between the mid-1980s and the early 2000s, when film photography was becoming part of everyday life in China. They show family gatherings, weddings, trips, new homes, and ordinary moments that were never meant to become works of art.
2: They were only meant to record a personal family moment that makes them very authentic and very moving.
0: At Fotografiska Shanghai, more than 1,300 of these images are displayed together in one vast grid. There is no single main photograph. Each image is in the same size, just as it might have appeared in a family album. Among them are people posing proudly beside brand new refrigerators and televisions, families visiting McDonald's, and couples documenting their weddings. Together, these images reveal the changing aspirations and social rituals of a rapidly modernizing China.
3: Once you start to see 20, 30, 40 of those photographs with the same composition, you wonder, huh, what was happening? We see a surge in tourism, we see, you know, the child-centered family and this appreciation of travel and a lot of joy. Many visitors will see things that are familiar to them, and I hope that when they observe that within this broader selection and within this project, that they can also see that collective memory through a different lens.
0: One photograph even led Sauvin back to the person who appeared in it. A woman recognized herself in a picture taken in Beijing's Da Shi La in 1987.
2: She saw the photo on Weibo and she got in touch with me. I actually sent her the other 35 photos that was on the same film. And she noticed that on that film, you can see four consecutive birthdays of her, which means that the role was left in that camera for 4 years before it was actually developed. And it tells a lot about our relationship with photography. You would only use one role to capture very important moments of family life, and eventually when the 36 poses were shot, you would develop it.
0: Today, when images are taken and shared instantly, those negatives offer a glimpse into a slower relationship with photography and a record of how people once chose to remember themselves.
3: We're no longer fascinated by the arrival of McDonald's, but we are standing and posing and reacting within these compositions to show it or to present it to someone else. When these images were made, they probably weren't going to be shared nearly as widely as what we do today, but they were still photographs that seemed to be taken by someone who was saying, please take my photo, I want to remember this, or take my photo, this represents me. And so I think that in a way it allows us to reflect on our relationship to the image and how we can present ourselves. And then when we look back in 30, 40 years at the images we're taking today, I wonder what they're going to say about our contemporary society.

0: What happens when a reflection leaves the water? That question drives the artist Liu Yi's solo exhibition in Shanghai. The show brings together metal installations and AI-generated animation to explore what happens when images break away from their original reality. Here's Zhang Hong again, talking to the artist, who invites us to take a look back at water and perhaps at ourselves.
1: 倒影离开水面之后，我们还会不会回头看那片水？
2: Ink is usually painted on paper or silk. Here it sits on sheets of metal that can be turned by hand. They show stones, roots, and fungal networks. As the sheets move, parts of the image separate and come together again.
1: 水墨在我以往的一个经验里面，它是柔性的，它是不断变化的，它也可以是绵长的。但这里的话，我想把它变成一种更冷峻的或者是金属的一种尝试吧。做了特殊处理之后，这些水墨它并没有浸润在这个金属板里面，它只是漂浮在上面，像倒影一般。
2: The installation gives Liu Yi's solo exhibition its name after the reflection leaves the water. The idea came from a river in Sanggang Village in Hebei Province. During the dry season, the water receded and stones appeared along the riverbed. To Liu, they looked like eyes watching the village.She began to wonder where the reflections had gone. That thought extended to the images people see on phones and other screens.
1: 我们会看很多的生成的图像，有时候我们反过来会想，这些原本应该来自于怎样子的素材，或者是来自于怎样子的现实？现实和我们所看到的现在的影像有什么样子的关系？倒影离开水面之后，我们还会不会回头看那片水？或者是它曾经依附于怎样子的现实？或者它又会成为什么？
2: In another room, Liu shows an animation based on footage she shot in Cyprus in 2022. She filmed a village and a family whose daily life centered on caring for a daughter with an intellectual disability.
1: 因为是语言的不通，我在当时只关注了他们当时的真实的一个生活场景，看到他们的一些肢体语言、他们的表情和动态，但我其实并不知道他们在讲什么，我只是做了一些记录。但很多时候我们离开之后，反而有些事情会变得更加的真实，琐碎的日常会更加打动我。
2: Liu later used ink painting and AI to work with the footage. Rather than reproducing every image exactly, the AI filled in parts in its own way.
1: 因为 AI 的话，它有自己的思考，它会把自己不理解的部分，用它自己理解的方式来填补那系列的空白。当然，我们可以看到画与画之间一些模糊的状态，它其实也是很有意思的。那个模糊不像是人可以去创作出来的那些画面，但我也可以理解为人和 AI 创作的之间的一些模糊地带吧。
2: The exhibition follows Liu's selection as the Emerging Artist of the Year at 2024 UOB Art and Ink Awards. It is the first solo exhibition UOB China has organized for one of the awards winners.
3: We believe that art is a very good way of promoting culture, promoting understanding, and in doing so, we build connection and build bridges.This is one very important way for us to expand our community engagement, and in doing so, you know, cross different geographies and cross different sectors and have that understanding promote more and more collaboration between communities as well as the artists.
4: Moving on to today's Shanghai A to Z section, we're going to tell you about several reading spaces across Shanghai that offer free access late into the evening, with some open 24 hours a day. Located across the city, they are all easily accessible by metro. Well, first, there's Heping Library. It's Shanghai's first 24-hour library and also the city's first park-based reading complex. It consists of a general library, a children's library, a periodical-themed bookstore and tea space, an ecology-themed exhibition space, an art gallery, and also a central reading lawn. Readers can borrow books with a citywide reader's card. Those without a card can apply for one on-site using valid identification. Then, it's the Huangpu District. There's the Huangpu Library City Study, located in downtown Shanghai. This roughly 70 square meter public reading space features wooden interiors and warm lighting. It houses about 3,000 books, covering literature, history, tourism, economics, and art. Charging ports and other facilities are also available. Besides libraries,

0: 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Located in Pudong New Area, the Jinghai Road branch of the City Never Sleeps bookstore is open 24 hours a day. 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Now moving on to our Q&A section, Lily from the United States asks, I am a graduate from a top 500 global university seeking a foreigner's work permit. Can the 2-year work experience requirement be waived? Well, don't worry, Lily. As you may know, work permit here for foreigners in China are divided into categories A, B, and C. So the 2-year work experience you mentioned applies to category B applicants. Since you're a foreign graduate from overseas institutions or higher learning, you belong to category C, and there will be no proof of work experience required.
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